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1: You just heard Cruel Country by Wilco. Next, Stretch the Struggle by Bria Salmina.

Once again, you just heard Stretch the Struggle by Bria Salmina. I'm Lucas. I'm a freshman here. My first DJ shift. Alternative. I got something special for y'all on this next song.

You just heard A Murder of One by Counting Crows. Before that, Plush by Stone Temple Pilots. Next, we're going back to grunge. I got you with Rooster by Alice in Chains.

You just heard Young Folks by Peter, Bjorn, and John. Before that, Rooster by Alice in Chains. Next, I have for you Runaway by Aurora.

I apologize, everybody. Didn't realize the mic was on. Hopefully it didn't pick anything up. And also, that was not Runaway by Aurora. Now, I have Runaway by Aurora. That was Real World by Matchbox 20.

You just heard Undercover of Darkness by the Strokes. Before that, Tonight by the Smashing Pumpkins. Up next for you, I have Take Me Out by Franz Ferdinand.

That was In Bloom by Nirvana. Before that, Take Me Out by Franz Ferdinand. Up next, I have Back Pocket by Wolfpack.

My hour is up, everybody. If you want to hear me again, I will be on a Friday at 1 to 2. Next Monday, the same time as you heard me today. I'm going to end this with some NXS.

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0: feeling out of the loop? No worries. We're here to reel you back in. On our program, What's Going On, we get down to just that. 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
1: G'day, mates. My name is Dingo Mick, and I've come all the way from Australia in search of a creature that's spelled W-M-U-L. I guess it's a woman. It's known only to exist on the Marshall campus, and its voice has been known to induce a dependency on a wide variety of music that only it can supply.
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1: 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Oh, but don't worry, kiddies. It'll be all right. It's only nature.
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2: Luke takes it away. He has a two-on-one. Gets it up to Kelly, and Kelly slams it home off the right side.
3: Gordon gives it to Matt Freeman, and Freeman spots up and scores. Matt Freeman, golden goal for the Herd, and the Herd is still alive.
2: Quarter spot up three. That's on the way in and out of the cylinder. No good. But Scott with the follow, the finish, and the foul.
4: Down to the 40, to the 30, to the 20, the 10, 5, touchdown, Thundering Herd. A 93-yard kickoff return for the redshirt senior, DeAndre Reeves.
5: Sosa sends it near side in the near side corner, and it's a goal in the win for Marshall.
2: 1-2 delivery on the way. This one's sent for a ride. Dropping back at the wall. Northfleet looks up. Watch it fly. It's out of here. A home run. A walk-off two-run bomb from Emily Cooper.
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3: He fires one in. It's got a rounder right back up the middle. Williamson throws to first base in time. Out number three, Marshall is your 2013 Conference USA Tournament champion.
4: And the cheerleaders come out to join the Hurd as well, because Marshall wins its first ever Conference USA football title. 26-23. Buzzer goes off, and the Hurd is victorious. 81-79, as the Thundering Hurd comes away with the come-from-behind victory in round one of the Women's Basketball Invitational Tournament.
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2: Announcement over the loudspeaker just a moment ago that lightning just struck within 10 miles. People have to once again exit their seats.
3: 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This is the third time.
2: To be quite frank, it's a mess right now.
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2: All right, folks, let's get started. 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That's my purpose. 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And I'll teach them how they can lean on themselves and each other.
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It was just two lovers sitting in the car, listening to Blonde, falling for each other. Pink and orange skies, feeling super childish. No Donald Glover. This call from my mother.

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Well, we used to look up in the sky and wonder at our place in the stars. 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
1: Good evening, everyone, for this Tuesday, September 1st, 2026. I'm Emma Gallis.
2: And I'm London Haney. Coming up this evening on News Center 88, a teen who recorded a San Diego mosque shooting live stream has been charged with murder, all on your only daily source for Marshall Broadcast News. Caroline Lewis will be in with the Metro Huntington weather forecast, and Zach McNeely will be in with the FM 88 sports report. The current temperature outside is a sunny 92.
1: And now on to our top story. Syria was constructing a nuclear reactor in Deir al-Zor under ousted former President Bashar Assad. That's according to a UN report seen by the Associated Press. Inspectors with the UN nuclear watchdog visited several sites in Syria in August. They carried out verification work, according to the confidential report. The International Atomic Energy Agency reported it was able to establish the former Syrian authorities had failed to report nuclear material, facilities, and activities as required under the NPT safeguards agreement. This information included a nuclear reactor under construction in Deir al-Zor, a fuel fabrication plant, and another site used for fuel storage.
2: A Utah judge is hearing arguments about whether there's enough evidence against the man accused of killing Charlie Kirk to put him on trial for aggravated murder. Attorneys were presenting final arguments today before the judge announces his decision. At the preliminary hearing in July, prosecutors spent 5 days presenting what they said was, quote, overwhelming, unquote, evidence that Tyler Robinson killed the conservative activist last September during an open-air event at Utah Valley University. Arguments were focusing on whether the prosecutors have enough evidence to support the heightened charge of aggravated murder, which would make Robinson eligible for the death penalty if convicted. A key factor in charging aggravated murder is whether the shooter knowingly endangered others besides Kirk.
1: A jury has found Dwayne Keffi D. Davis guilty of orchestrating the 1996 killing of rapper Tupac Shakur. The verdict yesterday marks the first and only conviction in a case that has gripped hip-hop fans for years. In 1996, Shakur was on his way to perform at a club in Las Vegas when a Cadillac pulled up beside him and music mogul Marion Suge Knight. Gunfire erupted, and Shakur was shot multiple times and died a week later. Davis is the only person ever charged in Shakur's death. The case went cold until recent years, when interviews Davis gave and his 2019 Tell All Memoir revived it.
2: A North Carolina district attorney says a 17-year-old girl who recorded a live stream of a shooting that killed three people at the San Diego mosque and who disseminated the attacker's white supremacist writing has been charged with murder by aiding and abetting. The charges were announced yesterday at a news conference. 4th County District Attorney Jim O'Neill says the girl was arrested last week and indicted by a grand jury yesterday, just before she was due to begin the school year. The girl's attorney says in an email that his client is innocent of the charges.
1: A whistleblower for the U.S. Postal Service is warning that a new mail ballot system being hastily built to comply with President Donald Trump's executive order restricting that method of voting could lead to the rejection of huge numbers of mail ballots. The whistleblower made the allegation anonymously in documents submitted by Democratic Senator Richard Blumenthal to the Postal Service. Blumenthal says the disclosure shows Trump is trying to sabotage mail voting. A federal judge has barred the Postal Service from making the changes for the midterms, but that case is being appealed, possibly to the Supreme Court.
2: Coming up, mother charged after child found roaming streets naked in Boone County. Court records say that and more news from across the tri-state when News Center 88 returns. Right.

0: Blakely Burch gets a piece of that one. Flip the bat. That one's not coming back. Blakely Burch is going to get a three-run homer.
1: Elmore will pull up for three. He did get fouled. He knocked it down. Oh, my gosh. John Elmore, Johnny Buckets with ice in his veins.
2: Joseph will take it instead, and that'll be in the back of the net. Past Yusuf Oglu. Goal, Thundering Herd.
3: Levias split out wide by himself. Green looks to Levias. It's a go route. Levias bobbles it, makes the catch. Levias still on his feet at the 25, 20, 15, 10, 5, touchdown. A one-play, 75-yard touchdown pass.
0: Mayo kicks it out. Shine. Three ball. Bingo!
3: The ball is played to Mayor Abutea. Abutea sends into the box. Morgan White's there, and Morgan White finds the goal!
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5: Welcome back to News Center 88, voted Outstanding News Operation by the Virginia's Associated Press. I'm Emma Gallis.
6: And I'm London Haney. A Cabell County man has pleaded guilty to felony wiretapping after admitting to secretly recording a foreign exchange student who was living in his home. Darrell Wells, a 59-year-old from Barbersville, appeared in federal court yesterday, where he entered a plea agreement. The charge stems from a 2022 incident in which Wells was accused of secretly videotaping a 17-year-old female foreign exchange student from Brazil who was staying with his family. Investigators say Wells, who was employed as a mechanic by Cabell County Schools at the time, possessed hundreds of child pornography images. As part of the plea agreement, Wells admitted to recording images of the exchange student using a camera disguised as a towel hanger in her bathroom. He also admitted to installing another camera in her bedroom. Wells faces a prison sentence of 2.5 to 5 years. He was initially charged with production of child pornography, a charge that is carried a mandatory minimum of 15 years in prison. Wells is scheduled to be sentenced on December 14th. In the meantime, he remains free on bond.
5: A man refusing to eat food while jailed on charges that he shot two National Guard troops near the White House can be fed against his will under a judge's emergency order. U.S. District Judge Amit Mehta agreed Saturday to order, quote, non-consensual, unquote, nutrition and medical treatment for Ramanala Lankanwal, who was rushed to a hospital in July after he stopped eating. Mehta says Federal Bureau of Prisons medical staff can feed Lankanwal intravenously or through a medical tube. Lankanwal is charged with the first-degree murder in the November 2025 shooting that killed West Virginia National Guard Specialist Sarah Beckstrom and critically wounded Staff Sergeant Andrew Wolf.
6: A motion filed in the case of former ambulance driver accused in the death of Kanawha County man could prevent disturbing videos from being shown to jurors. Alyssa Middleton has pleaded not guilty to charges of involuntary manslaughter, leaving the scene of an accident causing death and aggravated vehicular manslaughter. Investigators say 45-year-old John Lucas died after being dragged for about 2 miles by a Kanawha County Emergency Ambulance Authority vehicle driven by Middleton. Legal counsel for Middleton requested the court excuse certain prejudicial video evidence. The motion said surveillance video, along with footage from body cameras worn by law enforcement and EMS personnel, should be admitted on a case-by-case basis. The next court hearing for Middleton is scheduled for September 11th.
5: A woman in Boone County was charged after her child was found wandering the streets naked, court records say. Elizabeth Nicole Jones, a 20-year-old from West Jefferson, Ohio, was charged with child neglect creating risk of injury following the incident on August 21st in Madison, according to a criminal complaint filed in Boone County Magistrate Court. Police say they were first notified of a 3-year-old child that was laying naked in the grass in the 200 block of Washington Avenue in Madison. When police found the child, they say she was still naked and chasing a dog down a street. Shortly after, officers say Jones came running down the street and confirmed that she was the child's mother. She told investigators that the child got out of the house while she was in the bathroom, the complaint says. Jones is currently being held on a $25,000 cash-only bond.
6: A breaking and entering suspect was arrested this morning after hiding in a clothes rack, according to the Kanawha County Sheriff's Office. Around 6 a.m., deputies say they were dispatched to the Rand Community Center, where they say the complainant had access to live surveillance feed and saw a woman place a ladder against the building and climb onto the roof. Once on scene, deputies say they found several items in an open window after climbing the ladder to the roof of the building. Deputies say they eventually found the suspect, Holly Thacker, hiding inside a clothes rack. She was arranged and is being held at the South Regional Jail on a $6,000 cash-only bond.
5: Coming up next, the Lindsey Clancy trial goes without a verdict for a fourth day. That and more news around the nation when News Center 88 returns. Stay with us.

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4: 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I'm Emma Gallis.
5: And I'm Lyndon Haney. Army Secretary Dan Driscoll is stepping down after 18 months on the job. That's according to the White House yesterday. No reason was given for Driscoll's departure, but tensions with Defense Secretary Pete Hegseth have been widely reported. It marks the latest in a series of shakeups of military leadership, with the Army especially seeing major upheaval. A Driscoll ally was ousted as the service's top uniformed leader in April. Under the new acting Army Chief of Staff, the service is pulling the plug on a drone modernization program that Driscoll had heralded. Driscoll is a friend of Vice President J.D. Vance and an Iraq War veteran.
4: The body of two friends, a Texas chiropractor and a martial arts studio owner, have been found after a major flash flood swept through the Grand Canyon. Officials say that one person remains unaccounted for after about 80 others were rescued over the weekend. Park officials did not release identities, but the families of the two deceased men identified them as John Giusti and Brent Rosencrantz. Officials say Saturday's flash flood severely damaged the only water pipeline into the canyon and have barred tourists from staying at lodges and hotels inside Grand Canyon National Park, as well as issuing emergency water restrictions for year-round residents. Officials say they used the park's permit system to track the number of missing people.
5: Jurors in the Lindsey Clancy trial have now gone through 4 days of deliberations without a verdict. The jury went home today after earlier telling the judge they were struggling to reach a unanimous decision. The judge told them to keep deliberating on whether to hold the Massachusetts mother criminally responsible for killing her three young children. Clancy, a labor and delivery nurse, admits to the 2023 killings, but claims postpartum psychosis drove her actions. Prosecutors argue she knew what she was doing. If there's a hung jury and a mistrial is declared, prosecutors will need to decide whether to try Clancy again.
4: Tropical storm Edward has made landfall along the Texas-Louisiana border after picking up a late burst of strength in the Gulf of Mexico. The storm is bringing ashore heavy rains and setting off flood warnings along the coast. The storm made landfall today in the small coastal community of Johnson Bayou, Louisiana. It is expected to rapidly weaken. The storm has maximum sustained winds of 60 miles per hour. In the meantime, several storms are brewing in the Pacific Ocean, including Lowell, which reached hurricane strength this morning. Texas Governor Greg Abbott says the biggest problem expected from Edward is flooding.
5: New York police have identified the woman who was killed in a random stabbing in Times Square, and they also have released the name of her attacker. The victim, 32-year-old Aaron Placenti, was one of the two people who were stabbed yesterday afternoon in the Tourist and Theater Hub. Her employer, Bank of America, said it was shocked and deeply saddened by her death. The other victim is a 68-year-old man whose identity hasn't been released. He was hospitalized, and there were no immediate updates on his condition. Police identified the attacker today as Pamela Cineros, 49, of Queens. Officers shot and killed her after the stabbing.
4: Coming up next, President Donald Trump is teasing a third term. Your daily political update with News Center 88 returns right after this.

0: You did it! You won! Congratulations! You solved all 10 briefcases without hitting a whammy! That means you've won the grand prize! Tell them about it, Rod!
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0: made the statement in a letter to Michigan Democratic Senator Elisa Slotkin. The letter was obtained yesterday by the Associated Press. She recently asked Kane and Defense Secretary Pete Hegseth to confirm they won't send troops to the polls. Kane's letter to Slotkin addresses growing anxiety among Democrats that the Trump administration could try to meddle in the midterm elections. Slotkin's office said it is yet to receive a response from Hegseth.
1: Republicans on the House Oversight Committee have launched an investigation into a controversial DEA strategy that allowed large fentanyl shipments to reach the streets. The committee's chairman, Representative James Comer, sent a letter yesterday to Attorney General Todd Blanche requesting records related to this tactic. Concerns have been raised in New Mexico, where whistleblowers reported being ordered not to seize fentanyl pills. Last week, the state's attorney general sued the U.S. Justice Department for similar records. The DEA strategy, known as allowing drugs to, quote, walk, unquote, has been criticized for contributing to the fentanyl crisis.
0: Donald Trump frequently hints at seeking a third presidential term, even wearing Trump 2028 campaign hats. He also acknowledged the constitutional ban prohibiting him from doing so. But recently, the president has shown signs that even he knows he might not pursue a third term. In a series of recent speeches, Trump has talked about life after his second term, imagining himself in Florida while his successor takes credit for his achievements. Trump previously suggested loopholes like running as vice president in 2028 and then having his running mate step down. But he's now more openly contemplating his post-presidency life as he works on projects like the ballroom designed to leave his mark on the office.
1: The U.S. military has hit targets in Iran, and Tehran has fired missiles and drones in response. Iranian officials say the latest U.S. attacks today hit a house hosting a wedding, killing two people. Explosions have been seen over the southern Jordanian city of Aqaba, as Iran says it is retaliating for U.S. strikes. U.S. President Donald Trump says the strikes targeted Iranian radar systems. The latest strikes show hostilities are flaring once again in an intermittent war that has lasted more than 6 months. The U.S. strikes followed others on Sunday that abruptly ended a month without military action and threatened to fully reignite the conflict that has spiked global oil prices.
0: Democrats across the U.S. are showing a strong desire for change, and in Massachusetts, U.S. Representative Seth Moulton hopes his momentum will help him unseat longtime Senator Ed Markey in the Democratic primary. Moulton is a moderate who has argued that generational change is needed and questioned Markey's accomplishments. The 80-year-old Markey countered that Moulton is out of touch with the state's voters. The primary is crucial in heavily Democratic Massachusetts, and the winner will be expected to prevail in November's general elections. Candidates for the House on today's ballot are also challenging older incumbents.
1: And coming up, Caroline Lewis will have a complete look at your Metro Huntington weather forecast, and Zach McNeely will be in with the FM 88 Sports Report. Stay with us.

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2: Welcome back to News Center 88. I'm Caroline Lewis, and now it's time for your Metro Huntington weather forecast. Currently outside the WMUL studios, it's a sunny 92 degrees. Temperatures will decrease slowly throughout the remainder of the day with a low of 73 and clear skies forecasted, much like yesterday. Later into the night and early morning, temperatures are only supposed to drop to the low 70s.

0: The rest of the week, clear skies and high temperatures are forecasted up until Thursday night with a 25% chance of rain. Temperatures are expected to stay in the mid-90s all week, so take advantage of the sun, but make sure to stay hydrated. And now it's time for This Day in Weather History. On this day in 1979, a home in Centerville, Tennessee was hit by lightning and totally destroyed. It marked the third time that the house had been hit by lightning since being built in 1970. Thank you to weatherforyou.com for that information. Currently outside the WMUL studios, it's a sunny 92 degrees. That concludes your Metro Huntington weather report. For News Center 88, I'm Caroline Lewis.
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2: Thanks, Emma. Marshall men's soccer is on the road today in Fairfax, Virginia to take on the George Mason Patriots. The Herd come into this contest after drawing 1-1 against UC Santa Barbara. The Herd are still ranked number 12 in the nation with a record of 1-0-1. George Mason comes into the contest after a win at home over William & Mary 3-1. The Patriots are 1-1 with their loss coming against number 13th ranked Vermont. Marshall women's soccer player Victoria Meekroot has been named the Sun Belt Conference Women's Soccer Offensive Player of the Week. This comes after a hat trick and a match-winning assist last week against Belmont and UT Martin. She scored all three goals in the 3-3 tie against Belmont. Meekroot and the rest of the women's soccer squad will be back in Huntington to face Murray State this Thursday with a kickoff of 7 p.m. As Marshall fall sports continue getting deeper into their seasons, Marshall softball begins fall ball in just a few weeks, hoping to expand upon its historic 2026 campaign. FM 88 Sports' Shane Darling has more on the squad.
3: Marshall softball is coming off one of the greatest seasons in program history last year, ending the season 38-19 and making it to the NCAA tournament for just the third time ever. The leader of this team was Sydney Burko from just down the road in Ono, West Virginia. She started her career with a season at Indiana before returning home where she broke the school record for home runs in a season with 24. Burko says that playing on college softball's biggest stage with her hometown school is something she is unbelievably proud of.
4: There's really no words to explain the gratitude I hold every time I put on the Marshall jersey and wear the Kelly Green. It's bigger than yourself, and I can come into a program and be a part of building something that's new, and we don't want regionals to be the goal. Like, yes, that's the goal, but it's going to be the standard now, being able to just build a program up, and especially like being a hometown girl. Yeah, I grew up going to Marshall games and watching Coach Z, and you sit there and you like want to be in their shoes one day.
3: The Herd is returning a lot of key pieces, including Burko. However, Coach Zirkle brought in reinforcements as well, including junior pitcher Becca Duck from Pitt. Duck says that the people and the coaches were the reason she came to Huntington.
5: I was looking at a whole bunch of different places and keeping my mind open, but my friend Sid goes here. I've known her since junior year of high school, so getting to talk to her about it was a big part of like my decision to come here. And obviously, the coaching staff reached out as well, and talking to them I thought was a really good fit.
3: Marshall is returning 89 of its 95 home runs from last season, which shattered the 2019 program record of 79. Burko says this upward shift of long balls stems directly from Coach Morgan Zirkle.
4: Coach Z, she is a phenomenal leader, and she has so much knowledge that she just continues to pour into us. She pushes us to be the best versions of ourselves, but she does it with such grace. I will run through a brick wall for her. Like, that is the mindset I have. You listen to what she has to say, but also the way she just supports you. She has helped me so much, physically as an athlete, but also on the mental side, too.
3: Marshall softball opens fall ball on September 27th at home against Fairmont State, where the team hopes to build upon its phenomenal 2026 campaign with an even better 2027 in the spring. For FM 88 Sports, I'm Shane Darling.
2: Thanks, Shane. Marshall will have 9 fall ball games in total, spanning from the end of September through the month of October. 7 of them will be home games at Dot Hicks Field. As for the rest of the week, Marshall's cross-country squad is set to run in the Thundering Herd Invitational this Friday at 9 a.m. This will be their first race of the year, and the Thundering Herd football team will take on the 18th-ranked Penn State Nittany Lions in University Park this Saturday at 3:30 p.m. And now from news from around the rest of the sports world, NFL superstar Aaron Donald has came out of retirement and is set to play for the LA Rams. Donald, before retiring, was a 3-time NFL Defensive Player of the Year, 8-time first-team All-Pro, and member of the 2010's NFL All-Decade Team. He will suit up with reigning NFL Defensive Player of the Year, Myles Garrett, to make the Rams one of the scariest teams in the NFL. Former Cowboys quarterback Tony Romo pleads no contest to an OWI charge. Romo, who was arrested in July for operating while intoxicated, said that he will return to CBS, quote, in time, unquote. He also

0: said, quote, "This is one of the most, this is one of those moments when I am leaning on everything football taught me," unquote. This comes after he posted on Instagram stating that the medication from back surgeries led to him, quote, "over-relying on alcohol," unquote. Now for today in sports history, on this day in 2006, Roger Goodell began his tenure as NFL commissioner. Thank you to OnThisDay.com for that information. That'll do it for your FM88 Sports Report. For FM88 Sports, I'm Zach McNeely.
1: Thanks, Zach. Coming up, the epic Lotomatina food fight draws foreigners to paint a small Spanish town red. Stay with us to find out more right after this on News Center 88.

0: Ah, my darling, I love the tango. And I love you more than the sunrise on a clear summer day. More than the colors of the rainbow. More than the, how do you say, American football.
1: Do you love me more than the WMUL?
0: Are you crazy, woman? I mean, alas, it is not so. For the WMUL is, how do you say, ah yes, too sexy.
2: And finally, today on New Center 88, thousands have descended on a small Spanish town for the annual La Tomatina food fight. They are set to pelt each other with up to 165 tons of overripe tomatoes. The messy melee takes place over an hour in Benal, where buildings are covered with tarps. Held on the last Wednesday of August, La Tomatina began in 1945 and became an international attraction by the 1980s. More than 20,000 people are expected to join this year, with 40% coming from outside of Spain. Non-local attendees pay for tickets, and the first rule is to squash tomatoes before throwing them.
3: And that does it for this edition of News Center 88. 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For London Haney, Caroline Lewis, Zach McNeely, Shane Darling, Lana Fraley, and the entire News Center 88 team, I'm Emma Gallis, and your thought of the day is, life without love is like a tree without blossoms or fruit. Khalil Gibran.

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1: 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We're here to reel you back in. 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
3: This just in, breaking news, reports are soaring in. Literally, it is said that 75% of pigs across America have sprouted wings and taken to the skies. This bizarre outbreak of airborne bacon is rumored to have caused a global shortage.
4: Let's go live on the scene. Alex, what are you seeing?
5: Oh my gosh! There are pigs everywhere in the sky! Speculation says it's retaliation. Retaliation for a 13.2% increase in pig product sales?
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5: Well, it's beautiful out there, sunny and 75, almost a little chilly in the shade. Now, let's get a read on the inside of your car. It is hot. You've only been parked a short time, and it's already 99 degrees in there. Let's not leave children in the back seat while running errands. It only takes a few minutes for their body temperatures to rise, and that could be fatal.
6: Cars get hot fast and can be deadly. Never leave a child in a car. A message from NHTSA and the Ad Council.

0: Here we are again.
1: Brace yourself.
2: 88.1 WMUL FM Huntington is your link to the freshest jams. Given the tri-state new music right now.